0: want to talk about a dilemma. A 28-year-old man has been dating his girlfriend for about 7 years, and things are getting serious. And they were talking wedding until this bombshell dropped. She let it slip that she has $220,000 in student loans that she, you know, forgot to tell him about. And even though they weren't taken out in her parents' names, her mom and dad expect them to start footing the bill and making the payments. Well, he didn't know what to think. It says he is considering reassessing the relationship altogether and even taking drastic steps like calling off the wedding completely. Now, me, I believe that is smart thinking on his part, personally and financially.
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Next Sunday's Father's Day, and all this coming week on the Workday Kickoff, we're going to be talking about the TV dad that most reminds us of our own here on 103.9 The Maverick.

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0: Brody.
1: A former Pennsylvania mayor is headed to jail for a year after allegedly confusing Pokemon Go with a home invasion. Former Osceola Mills Mayor Ida Reams spotted two people playing the popular smartphone game in a food bank parking lot and decided to take matters into her own hands. She called police to report the players as suspicious, and while she was on the phone with them, threatened to kill them and even squeezed off a warning shot. Authorities later determined that Reams had been drinking. A what? While I don't condone firing a gun at Pokemon players, after having a few of them wander around my neighborhood around 2 o'clock in the morning looking for these imaginary creatures, I can at least understand wanting to tell Pikachu to get off my lawn.
0: Riding with the Rowdy.
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Next Sunday's Father's Day, and all this coming week on the Workday Kickoff, we're going to be talking about the TV dad that most reminds us of our own here on 103.9 The Maverick.

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1: A former Air Canada pilot is facing multiple criminal charges after police discovered he used forged documents to fly tens of thousands of passengers all around the world. His name is Jeffrey Wall. He's 59 years old, and he worked for the airline for nearly three decades and operated approximately 900 flights. Now, you need to know that Wall did hold a commercial pilot's license, and he passed regular competency checks, but investigators revealed he never obtained the mandatory high-level license required to captain these large aircraft like the Boeing 777. One thing is for certain, he and Air Canada are kaput for good. But, you know, should Spirit Airlines ever get back off the ground, something tells me he's got a pretty good shot.
0: Riding with Rowdy.
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1: All he was trying to do was kill a cockroach, but a man in Kumamoto, Japan, caused an explosion that injured him and damaged his home when he created the perfect storm while trying to kill a common insect. Basically, the bug spray fumes hit an open flame and up it went. And in case you don't know, many sprays contain flammable ingredients, including alcohol, and they also contain propellants like propane and butane that help push that liquid insecticide out of the can and into the air. And if a room contains the right mixture of these propellant gases and oxygen, an explosion might occur. Or in this case, did.
0: This is Riding with Rowdy.
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1: Man in Russia learned the hard way that not every home improvement project is a good idea. You home handymen, listen to this. Authorities say he set up a portable swimming pool on his second floor balcony and then just filled her up. Moments later, that balcony gave way, sending the man and his backyard oasis crashing down about 12 feet to the ground. He was hospitalized with serious injuries, but if there is any good news at all is that he did make it to the ground floor. The bad news was he took the express route.
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1: 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A Los Angeles homeowner got quite the surprise while cleaning out her garage last week when she opened up an old freezer and found 20 sticks of live dynamite inside. 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The freezer, the floor, her underwear.
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Next Sunday's Father's Day, and all this coming week on the Workday Kickoff, we're going to be talking about the TV dad that most reminds us of our own here on 103.9 The Maverick.

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1: No, I'm not. Yes. When you weigh in Monday morning at 7:30.

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1: No, I'm not. 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

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Next Sunday's Father's Day, and all this coming week on the Workday Kickoff, we're going to be talking about the TV dad that most reminds us of our own here on 103.9 The Maverick.

0: The best of Kirsch and Emily in the morning on the Maverick.
1: Emily, the other day we were talking about how you are inviting a bunch of famous people to your son's birthday party, and then we got
2: you
1: on the fact...
2: You judged me. Hardcore.
1: Has anybody RSVP'd?
2: No, not yet.
1: All right, well, they gotta get on it. You invited
2: you
1: Taylor Swift.
2: You never RSVP'd either.
1: You invited Taylor Swift to your wedding?
2: Yeah.
1: Did she show up? No, you gave her the wrong address, is what you said.
2: I sent it to the wrong address. And also, no, in case you're still wondering, I am not invited to her wedding yet.
1: That was it. So her and Travis are getting married at Madison Square Garden. It can hold 35,000.
2: I think that this is a decoy wedding. Okay.
1: Okay.
2: Let me tell you why. I love when we can talk about Taylor Swift. So I think that they're already married, to be quite honest, that they've already had their real wedding, and this one's just for the media because they can't avoid it.
1: Oh, all right.
2: And somehow it wouldn't surprise me if you ended up there. Not gonna lie.
1: So I know a guy who lives very close to her home up in New England and can see into her backyard, and he has not seen a wedding there. So if they had to have done it somewhere else. Maybe they did it at Travis's house. In Cleveland.
2: He has multiple houses. That's what happens when you're rich.
1: One in Cleveland. It's like,
2: no, I do think they're already married. Why do you not think they're already married?
1: I don't know, because I don't care.
2: But yes, Madison Square Garden, I think it's just for the media. And you know what? It's kind of sad we're not invited yet.
1: Is she playing Buckeye Country Superfest this year? Is that what I heard?
2: No, gosh, no. Mm. No. But if you are heading out to Buckeye Country Superfest, we're going to be out there.
1: Is she playing Buckeye Country Superfest? Sorry.
2: Kirsch, come on, pay attention. No, but if you are headed out, you should make the Maverick your first stop. We are going to be out at our Buckeye City Motorsports tailgate starting at 10 a.m. until doors open at 3. So come party, you know, before the party with us. We also have your chance to win Zach Brown Band tickets.
1: All right, come on out.
2: It's going to be a great time. We know how to throw a tailgate. Kirsch, you witnessed it.
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0: The best of Kirsch and Emily in the morning on the Maverick.
1: You know by now that I am I'm very particular about correct grammar and stuff like that.
2: Yeah. So? Oh, because, okay, so let me set the scene for you. My question of the day is, what's something you've been calling wrong your whole life? Because this comes from a conversation with Mr. Emily, my husband. I have apparently been calling wife beaters, you know, those white tank tops.
1: Yeah, the white undershirts.
2: Yes, I have been calling them white beaters. And I just feel like wife beater is a really weird term for that tank top.
1: Why did you call them? How did you get that? Where did you get that from?
2: Because I thought, they're never going to name a tank top a wife beater.
1: Well, that's what they're called. Because, you know, if you go back to a lot of '80s movies, '90s movies, that kind of stuff, there was always
2: some beat wives in them.
1: Yes. No, there was some dirtbag guy who was always like the scumbag in the movie, and he was always wearing one of those. Like the trashy dude who just, treated his wife poorly and everything else. So that's why around the 90s, that term came around and people were like, yeah, it's wearing one of those wife beaters, which is terrible.
2: You don't think that's weird to say I need to go pick up a pack of wife beaters?
1: No, people don't really say that, though.
2: I think they do.
1: I need some more wife beaters?
2: Yeah, I just think how is what I've been calling it a white beater weird? Why is it called a beater anyway?
1: The scumbag dudes in the portrayed in the movies back in the day.
2: Like, I just feel like America, we can do better, and we can name it something else.
1: You're really concerned about this
2: because it sounds wrong.
1: Coming from the person who often says "all of the sudden,"
2: that bothers you so much.
1: You're like, yeah, all of the sudden. The other day, I'm like, I am gonna have a stroke.
2: All of the sudden.
1: Oh God. All of a sudden?
2: All against dinner feels so wrong.
1: All of a sudden.
2: I'm just going to keep bugging you. But yeah, so I'm just saying. I'm sure there's something out there that you've been calling wrong your whole life.
1: No.
2: Or are you just perfect? You're just 100% perfect.
1: I don't get into that.
2: Why?
1: Because I don't know. Okay. I'm a language freak.
2: Okay, well, regardless, you know, it's really weird when I have.
1: Thank God you didn't say you're regardless. I would have lost my brain.
2: No, I don't do that. I actually forget that's a word sometimes. Is that even a word?
1: No, it's not. People
2: okay.
1: say it wrong.
2: I feel like it's weird to say, hey, I'm looking for a 5-pack of wife beaters for my toddler.
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0: best of Kirsch and Emily in the morning on the Maverick.
1: So naturally, you make fun of what goes on in my household, so I have another gem for you. Do you have a weird fear from your childhood? Let me explain. Okay. So Mr. Emily and I were going through our games because we have a lot of board games, right?
2: Okay.
1: And he said, he looked at me, he goes, you know what we don't have? And I said, what's that? He said, Jumanji. And I said, nope, never will. We will never own that game because I have a fear of it coming true because of the movie.
2: Okay, help me out here because you've brought that up before and I don't understand anything that you just said because I've never
1: seen
2: the movie.
1: Jumanji?
2: I've never played the game. I don't know what that means.
1: Okay, the movie Jumanji is it's a board game, and basically this Robin Williams character in the original gets trapped inside the board game because it comes to life pretty much. Like he lands on a space and it reads him his fate, and he gets trapped in the board game for a lot of years. And then these two kids get him out of the board game, but then everything else comes out of the board game. It's very weird, but it's such a good movie.
2: Oh, okay.
1: So there's, why would I ever want to risk being stuck in Jumanji? But in the new Jumanji, Nick Jonas is stuck in the board game, which, I mean, I'll get him out any day. So.
2: Okay, well, my fear is of large pieces of glass that can hurt me from my childhood.

0: Because one time I ran through one and got tremendously injured and ended up in the hospital.
1: Way to ruin the fun, Kirsch.
0: A board game.
1: Seriously, do you have a fear of glass?
0: Not of glass, but I genuinely remember running, not realizing that there was a giant plate glass thing. And what was horrible about it was at Kennywood, which is a theme park in Pittsburgh, right? Roller coasters and all that. And we were there, and a bunch of friends and I were going to go get something to eat at the food court thing. And I didn't realize the glass doors were closed, and I just ran right through them. This is back in the this is in the 80s, so glass wasn't safe.
1: No, it wasn't safe. Okay. It's not safe now. So to make you feel better, since my husband works with glass, he says it happens a lot.
0: You're like, I don't like this board game because of the movie. I'm like, I don't like big plate glass windows that I could run through and cut my jugular and end up in the hospital.
1: And suddenly my problems just seem so little. Okay. Thanks, Kirsch. I needed this reality check.
0: You do. You really do.
1: I appreciate it.
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1: So we have this little thing coming up called a blood drive. And it is, we're teaming up with our...
2: It's called a blood drive.
1: Stop.
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2: Phil Kelly's going to be there.
1: I actually don't know.
2: Cameron
1: you talk to him more.
2: Comes out and Emily's going to give blood.
1: You're not helping. I am not giving blood because I literally can't.
2: I can't even get blood from all the tequila.
1: Okay. Also, yeah, I don't think you're allowed to go when, you know, you've drank a little tequila.
2: Oh, my goodness, Emily.
1: Okay, please come out and do some good and donate blood to our blood drive. It's June 24th and 25th at the McCoy Center in Hilliard. It's from 7 a.m. to 7 p.m. Just text the keyword blood, B-L-O-O-D, to 877-937-1039 to schedule your appointment today. And Kirsch, what do you get if you donate blood?
2: Cedar Point tickets. Or Kings Island. No.

0: Okay, so here's the deal. I don't know if that sounded drunk or more like Harry Carey. Okay, so hey, you don't know. Oh God. Pain. Okay, so you could win Six Flags tickets if while supplies last, a ticket to Cedar Point or Kings Island or any Six Flags park. You could win $7,500 as well. That's a grand prize for giving blood that day. And everybody gets a $15 e-gift card as well.
1: It's going to be a great time. So please come out, text blood to 877-937-1039. We'd love to see you there. Are you going to give blood, Kirsch?
0: Sure, I'll give it all. Just drain it all.
1: I wish I could.
0: I give 6 gallons. All right. Is that, it's classic country.
1: I feel like you would die.
0: The Maverick.
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Next Sunday's Father's Day, and all this coming week on the Workday Kickoff, we're going to be talking about the TV dad that most reminds us of our own here on 103.9 The Maverick.

0: best of Kirsch and Emily in the morning on the Maverick.
1: You brought up one of the best websites that has ever existed. And you said it doesn't exist anymore?
2: No. What? Okay, peopleofwalmart.com, where did you go? Because it was iconic.
1: I bet we can find out. I bet we can find out right now. Reddit probably knows. Hold on.
2: Did you ever go to peopleofwalmart.com?
1: Oh, yes.
2: It was fantastic. I was always worried I'd end up on it. But, like, then I realized I was never as extreme as some of these people. But how do we bring it back?
1: Okay, here's what it says. It launched in 2009, became the internet famous by posting user-submitted photos of bizarre, funny, and sometimes questionable things people wore or did while shopping at Walmart. It never really had a dramatic shutdown. Instead, a few things happened. The joke got old after a decade. Social media took over. There was growing criticism that the site was mocking poor people, people with disabilities, or having a bad day in public. And user submissions and traffic gradually declined. So they shut it down just because nobody was going to it anymore.
2: But how about Reddit? This is where Reddit should come in and have a thread called People of Walmart. Or just crazy things you've seen at Walmart. And I have nothing against Walmart because I love Walmart.
1: Remember these ones.
2: It was iconic. Okay, yes. Let me hear them.
1: Well, we talk about MySpace a lot.
2: Yeah. Rest in peace, MySpace.
1: Vine. Remember Vine?
2: Yeah. What was the point of Vine?
1: It was the original TikTok.
2: It was eight seconds, wasn't it?
1: It was 8 second videos that you could do. It died in 2017. How about this one? Were you ever on Google Plus?
2: No, I wasn't. But it sounds familiar. Why?
1: It was Google's answer to Facebook.
2: Oh.
1: So they started their own social media, right?
2: And it did not work.
1: It did not go well whatsoever.
2: Just like Ask Jeeves.
1: Napster.
2: Yeah. Is that still around?
1: Probably. It's just the dark web is all it is. Oh. People sharing music and everything.
2: Okay. Like LimeWire.
1: Angel Fire.
2: No, don't remember that one.
1: Angel, I forget what that was, but it's technically still online. Friendster.
2: I do remember this, but I don't remember what it was.
1: It was one of the first social networks.
2: Okay.
1: It basically walked so Facebook could run.
2: Right. Okay. So Zuckerberg stole the idea, probably.
1: College Humor.
2: I do remember that.
1: The website is largely gone, but the brand shifted to other projects. College Humor is still a thing. Let's see. Ask Jeeves.
2: Yep. Mm-hmm. That just ended, didn't it? Like, I think it just shut down like last month or something.
1: Just a terrible, search.
2: Everyone wanted a butler, okay?
1: And Excite.
2: No, I don't remember that one. But you know which one's still going strong? Babylon Bee.
1: Oh, well, that's just, it's their own little thing.
2: I know, but they've been around for a very long time.
1: Not as long as Ask Jeeves was.
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0: Hey, it's Kirsch and Emily.
1: Host Malone and Hardy are coming to Historic Crew July 2nd.
0: And in honor of that, Emily's getting some face tattoos.
1: No, I'm not. Yes, win your way in. My-

0: The best of Kirsch and Emily in the morning on the Maverick.
1: All right, we're not going to make the people wait any longer. I am joined right now by Joe DiMessina.
2: First off, congratulations on your new album.
3: Thank you. Yeah, it's been a while.
2: Yes.
3: Been a while since we had a new record.
2: How did you know now was the right time that you were ready to release this album?
3: Well, I think I didn't really plan on writing, and the co-writers were like, man, you need to record this, you know, and then I was like,

0: I don't really have the big machine in place that I once had. I wouldn't know how to put a record together. And one of my co-writers was a producer, David Spencer. Mm-hmm. And he said, hey, I'll help you. I'll help you put the record together. And so he did. I mean, he ended up producing the whole album.
1: You know, I've realized this growing up, but I've realized it more lately, too. Your songs are just so honest. And I think that is what country music has always needed. I don't know if you've ever been told that, but all of your songs have just been so real. You know, and it's not like,
0: thank you.
1: Yeah, it's not all fairy tales. It's real life, pretty much.
0: Yeah, there's a song on this new record. It was inspired by a teenager that said, I feel like my parents don't hear me. They said, I don't know if my mom or my dad hears a single thing I say, and I just feel invisible. And I was like, wow, even as adults, we feel invisible. And the song is called Can Anybody?
1: Oh, okay.
0: And if you follow me on social media or go check out, you know, Instagram or TikTok, or we created little animations for this song. One is a teenager that feels invisible. You see her walking through her day and feels like nobody sees her. Another one is a middle-aged man that's at his job and, you know, he's slaving away in his cubicle and nobody sees him. And then another one is a mom. You know, you see the kids behind her playing and she's cleaning the table, washing the dishes, and she feels like nobody sees her. And so there is some really raw, vulnerable music on this record, as well as the staff.
1: I want to talk about your song real quick, Don't Let Them Hide Your Beautiful. This song really, I think, inspires all of us who have ever had like setbacks from people just being rude or trying to mess with our careers and life, you know, and I just feel like this is one of those songs that deserves to be heard everywhere. And,
0: well, thank you. Yeah. You know, and with social media, you know, we're constantly comparing ourselves to other people. And it's like, God did not make a mistake. He created you.
1: Yes.
0: You're fearfully and wonderfully made. Like, fearfully, like as if putting together with fragile pieces of crystal. You know, He created you to be exactly what He wanted you to be. And so we compare ourselves and we end up like trying to change who we are or how we carry ourselves. And it's like, no, don't let all the outside voices change you, because you're beautiful just the way you are.
1: Did you ever think that you would connect with fans on that level with this song?
0: So many people, yeah, have created their own videos for the song. Mm-hmm. And I see those, and it's great.
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2: 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Get Eco.

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Next Sunday's Father's Day, and all this coming week on the Workday Kickoff, we're going to be talking about the TV dad that most reminds us of our own here on 103.9 The Maverick.

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He went down, but they missed me by a hair. He'd always stop right there and say,

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0: The best of Kirsch and Emily in the morning on the Maverick.
1: Okay, so we're still on this party thing because Emily's like, are you coming to my birthday party? And I'm like, sure, I'll come to your birthday party. When is it? And she's like, it's Friday. And now she off the air, she tells me it's Saturday. And I feel like she's trying to dig to see if there's a party that I know about. I know nothing. And I told you, okay, it went, hold on a second, because I said to you, I was like, I have to DJ a graduation party on Saturday, which I do.
2: Right? And I said,
1: what was that sound? That sounds like Yoko Ono. Make that sound again.
2: That's how you DJ. You know, you like touch the disc.
1: What did you just do? It sounds like you're speaking some sort of weird like Asian language.
2: Why did you choose Yoko Ono out of all people?
1: Because that's how she sounds, and that's how you sounded
2: right
1: there.
2: That is so rude.
1: Tell me that's not how Yoko Ono sounds.
2: I don't know how she sounds. I just know that she broke up the Beatles.
3: She sounded like this.
2: I just know she broke up the Beatles. That's all I know about her, okay?
1: We have to talk about email apnea because we're a very serious morning show. And you need to be aware of this. I'll be DJing Saturday. Whatever you said. All right. So when you're reading
2: your
1: emails,
2: my birthday party?
1: If I get to make that sound for a couple hours, yes, I charge as well. Do you ever catch yourself holding your breath while reading an email?
2: It depends who's emailing me.
1: It's called email apnea. And whether you know it or not, it could be adding to your stress. Listening to that sound that Emily made also adds to your stress. Now, mental health experts say a lot of people unconsciously stop breathing or take very shallow breaths while reading emails. It can even happen when texting or scrolling.
2: No, here's what you do. You just put your phone on silent and then get to it when you feel like it.
1: They say to fight that off, before opening the next email or text, take a slow breath and relax your shoulders. Paying attention to your breathing can make a difference. All right.
2: It depends who's emailing me.
1: Yeah, I wonder if that sound would sound better if you took a big breath. You know, try to take a big breath and relax your shoulders and then do your DJ sound.
2: No. There are some emails that come through that make me hold my breath, as in, what am I about to open?
1: Email apnea. You've got it.
2: Okay.
1: You need to...
2: Or you could be
1: that's your DJ
2: sound. Or you could be like Kirsch and just never check your email.
1: It's glorious.
2: I get emails all the time. I try to get a hold of Kirsch. I'm like, yeah, that was your first mistake.
1: Yeah, and then I just mark them all red and delete them.
2: Yeah. That's I would love to see your trash folder. I would love to go through it.
1: Do you see my level of stress though? It's fantastic.
2: You're right. I'm the only stressful thing in your life.
1: Pretty much.
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0: And in honor of that, Emily's getting some face tattoos.
1: No, I'm not.
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0: The best of Kirsch and Emily in the morning on the Maverick.
1: Emily, the other day we were talking about how you are inviting a bunch of famous people to your son's birthday party, and then we got
2: on
1: the
2: phone. Judged me hardcore.
1: Has anybody RSVP'd?
2: No, not yet.
1: All right, well, maybe they got to get on it. You invited
2: you
1: Taylor
2: never
1: Swift.
2: RSVP'd either.
1: You invited Taylor Swift to your wedding?
2: Yeah.
1: Did she show up? No, you gave her the wrong address, is what you said.
2: I sent it to the wrong address. And also, no, in case you're still wondering, I am not invited to her wedding yet.
1: That was it. So her and Travis are getting married at Madison Square Garden. It can hold 35,000.
2: I think that this is a decoy wedding. Okay.
1: Okay.
2: Let me tell you why. I love when we can talk about Taylor Swift. So I think that they're already married, to be quite honest, that they've already had their real wedding, and this one's just for the media because they can't avoid it.

0: Oh, all right.
1: And somehow, it wouldn't surprise me if you ended up there. Not going to lie.
0: So I know a guy who lives very close to her home up in New England and can see into her backyard. And he has not seen a wedding there. So if they had to have done it somewhere else. Maybe they did it at Travis's house in Cleveland.
1: He has multiple houses. That's what happens when you're rich.
0: One in Cleveland.
1: He's like, no, I do think they're already married. Why do you not think they're already married?
0: I don't know, because I don't care.
1: But yes, Madison Square Garden, I think it's just for the media. And you know what? It's kind of sad we're not invited yet.
0: Is she playing Buckeye Country Superfest this year? Is that what I heard?
1: Oh, gosh, no. But if you are heading out to Buckeye Country Superfest, we're going to be out there.
0: Is she playing Buckeye Country Superfest? Sorry.
1: Yeah, Kirsch, come on, pay attention. But if you are headed out, you should make the Maverick your first stop. We are going to be out at our Buckeye City Motorsports tailgate starting at 10 a.m. until doors open at 3. So come party, you know, before the party with us. We also have your chance to win Zach Brown Band tickets.
0: All right, come on out.
1: It's going to be a great time. We know how to throw a tailgate. Kirsch, you witnessed it.
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When he came across this young man sawing on a fiddle and playing it hot, and the devil jumped up on a hickory stump and said, "Boy, let me tell you what. 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

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Next Sunday's Father's Day, and all this coming week on the Workday Kickoff, we're going to be talking about the TV dad that most reminds us of our own here on 103.9 The Maverick.

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0: 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If you're heading down to the big show, Buckeye Country Superfest. 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

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Got details coming up on how you can win tickets to see these guys, the Zac Brown Band.

0: Classic Hit Country, 103.9 to Maverick with Faith Hill right there. Heading down to Buckeye Country Superfest today. A lot of folks are going down. It looks like it's going to be a good day for it. Hopefully I don't jinx this by saying that. Maybe a little pop-up here or there. Shower, maybe. Maybe. I'm not a forecaster, so I don't know for sure. But if you're heading down, stop by. Join us for games and a chance to win Zac Brown tickets and the best pre-party atmosphere outside Ohio Stadium. Going to be there until the gates open at 3. It's going to be right outside Fan Fest across from Ohio Stadium. Stop by and say hello to the Maverick crew and maybe win some Zac Brown tickets, Alan Jackson on the way, and Dirk Bentley.
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Hey, Woody here. Next Sunday's Father's Day, and all this coming week on the Workday Kickoff, we're going to be talking about the TV dad that most reminds us of our own here on 103.9 The Maverick.

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No rain in sight, Martina McBride. This one's for the girls.

0: Classic Hit Country, 103.9 to Maverick right there, Rodney Atkins. You know, you might not be going to that big concert today. A lot of folks are, but if you're out for a walk, doing lawn work, lots of outdoor activities going on today, I'm for sure about that. 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

0: 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Are you going to Buckeye Country Superfest today? 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And if you're looking for a concert to go to, all concert information is on our Buckeye City Motorsports concert calendar at 1039themaverick.com. 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

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Next Sunday's Father's Day, and all this coming week on the Workday Kickoff, we're going to be talking about the TV dad that most reminds us of our own here on 103.9 The Maverick.

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Good afternoon. I'm Buzz Craven. What a great afternoon to do just about anything you want outdoors. Yes, including concerts. Here's Travis Tritt.

0: Classic Hit Country, 103.9 to Maverick with Trace Adkins right there. 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

0: Classic hit country, 103.9 to Maverick Toby. Keith, you ain't much fun right there. And a good day for a concert, right? Don't you think? Yeah, if you're heading down to the shoe today, or maybe you're already there tailgating, that's not a bad thing. And speaking of concerts, Billy Currington and Kip Moore will be at Andrew J. Brady Music Center in Cincinnati on August 20th. 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

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Next Sunday's Father's Day, and all this coming week on the Workday Kickoff, we're going to be talking about the TV dad that most reminds us of our own here on 103.9 The Maverick.

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A great day if you're heading down to the Horseshoe for Buckeye Country Superfest. And I'm looking at the forecast. I'm not a meteorologist or anything. I'm just a DJ, but no rain. They're saying no rain. There might be a little pop-up, but hey, all good. Rascal Flatts.

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The Maverick, got to say hello to all the farmers listening throughout Central Ohio. And if you're out in the country, watch out for that farmer putting eyes out to the country the other day. And

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0: Classic hit country, 103.9 to Maverick Keith Urban right there, and Kiss a Girl. Buckeye Country Superfest, maybe you're already there, or you're heading down. I'm getting ready to leave here in a little bit and head down to the show. What a great day it's going to be, an evening for the concert. Blake Shelton coming up. Also, Garth Brooks and Tess is in next. Have yourself a great afternoon.
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of the year. 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

0: coming, do I make you wanna? Billy Currington on Classic Hit Country 103.9 The Maverick. Happy Saturday, my name's Tess. Hey, the Maverick crew, still out at the tailgate at Buckeye Country Superfest. So if you're out there, look for the Maverick tent. It's right across from Ohio Stadium. It's right outside of FanFest. And you could win a pair of tickets to see Zac Brown Band. They've got games going on over there. They might have the what's it called? What are those called? The grill. The grill. They might still have that out. Either way, go stop by, say hello, register yourself for Zac Brown Band tickets, play some games before you head inside. Gates open at 3 o'clock, and that's when we're going to head out. Also, always hydrate. Hydrate or dihydrate. Listen, I could probably hydrate right now. My brain's not working correctly. Luke Bryan, Alan Jackson, and Jason Aldean next on The Maverick.
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0: Travis Tritt on Classic Hit Country 103.9 The Maverick. This is hilarious. A bunch of people on Reddit were talking about the phrases that they've been saying wrong their entire lives. One person thought cease and desist was cease and assist. Another thought a bonfire was a bomb fire. I mean, who didn't? Well, as a child. And someone spent years saying up and Adam, like the name Adam, instead of up and Adam. Play it by ear. Someone in their 30s figured out they've been saying play it by year. You know, Emily from the morning show. She thought it was nip it in the butt, like you're behind, B-U-T-T, instead of bud. She's like, no, it's definitely butt. It's not bud. I love her. I always thought say your piece was like piece of love, not a like a piece of pie. But it makes sense. I mean, I still think it works both ways. Garth Brooks, Randy Houser, and Brooks and Dunn next on The Maverick.
1: 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Right here on 103.9 The Maverick.
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0: Classic Hit Country, 103.9 The Maverick. That's Aaron Tippin. Hello, happy Saturday. My name's Tess. Apparently, there's a new dating trend called practice dating, where you go on casual dates with people you normally wouldn't date. It's supposed to help you with confidence and your conversation skills and take some pressure off. So let me make sure I understand this. We're now going on dates with people we don't want to date to get better at dating. And does the other person know that they're the practice date? Because I feel like that's a pretty important detail. I don't like it. I don't like it at all. Alan Jackson, Dierks Bentley, and Ricochet. And Trace Adkins next on The Maverick.
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Next Sunday's Father's Day, and all this coming week on the Workday Kickoff, we're going to be talking about the TV dad that most reminds us of our own here on 103.9 The Method.

0: The Wreckers on classic hit Country 103.9 The Maverick. Hi, I'm Tess. Winona Judd, she has a new album coming out June 19th. It's called The Hard Truth. And she says it's the most personal thing she's ever recorded, which is saying something because she's been making records for more than 40 years. She says it's about where she's been, what she's been through, and who she's become. It's called The Hard Truth. It drops June 19th. The first single, Kentucky Queen, already out. I have Tim McGraw, David Lee Murphy, and George Strait next on The Maverick.
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0: 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The Maverick, ABC 6, Fox 28, and the American Red Cross. We're all getting together. The biggest blood drive in Ohio is happening the 24th and the 25th, Wednesday and Thursday, 7 to 7, 7 a.m. to 7 p.m. over at the McCoy in Hilliard. 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Toby Keith and Tracy Lawrence up next on The Maverick. 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

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Next Sunday's Father's Day, and all this coming week on the Workday Kickoff, we're going to be talking about the TV dad that most reminds us of our own here on 103.9 The Maverick.

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0: 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Hi, my name's Tess. Okay, I read this article. It's hilarious. A bride-to-be asked the internet for their silliest marriage advice before her wedding. It was like 25 hours before her wedding. Some of these are pretty solid. One person said, agree on which direction the knives should go in the dishwasher. Another said, if you're having an argument, either person can yell, switch, and then you have to argue from the other person's side. Someone said, make up an imaginary butler to blame things on. I don't know if that would actually work, but I think it's hilarious. Oh, look, Archibald forgot to put the toilet seat down. Did he? I'll have a word with him. That's how I picture it in my head. This one's my favorite, though. Wear a party hat when you have to have a hard conversation, both of you. And how do you stay mad at someone wearing a party hat? It's actually kind of genius, if you ask me. I'll tell you how to win Hank Williams Jr. tickets next on The Maverick.
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0: 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Before that, Joe Diffie and Randy Travis. 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

Hey, Woody here. Next Sunday's Father's Day, and all this coming week on the Workday Kickoff, we're going to be talking about the TV dad that most reminds us of our own here on 103.9 The Maverick.

0: You're listening to Classic Hit Country 103.9 The Maverick. That's Chris Jansen. Buy me a boat. Hi, I'm Tess. I would love for someone to buy me a boat. Okay, what are we doing? Apparently somebody made a handbag out of lab-grown T-Rex leather. I'm not joking. And it's being auctioned off in Paris for what could be around $500,000. Yeah, scientists use material linked to T-Rex fossils to make the leather in a lab. And now somebody can own the world's first dinosaur purse. Oh, it is bonkers. I feel like this is a fever dream. But you know what? If I'm spending $500,000 on a purse, which I would never... Anyway, it better come with an actual dinosaur. I have Carrie Underwood, Joe Diffie, Willie Nelson, and I'll tell you how to win Zach Brown Band tickets next on The Maverick.
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2: For a lot of us, Facebook is our window to the world. Oh, we get busy, we get tied up, we get bogged down, so we rely on others to let us know what in the world is going on. That is why I am so grateful for my rowdy friends. Their takes are about as real as they can get, especially this one from my old buddy Todd, who says, I will never understand people's fascination with their ancestry. Isn't knowing your current family bad enough? Heather's got a question, and I feel the very same way. Her post reads, if they don't expect you to dance in the grocery store aisles, why in the world do they play such cool music? And if you find yourself at a crossroads in life, Kevin is here to help. He says the answer may not appear at the bottom of a bottle, but hey, you might as well check.
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1: Boy, there is some craziness going on at Costco. No, not necessarily the one that may be closest to you, but maybe not. Costco is reporting selling record amounts of their much lower cost per gallon gasoline, and because of that, some of their locations are requiring tanker trucks to refill two times a day. Now, in other Costco news, did you hear about the woman who was arrested at one store for posing as a sample lady? So, what was wrong with that? Well, she was handing out shots of tequila in tiny little ketchup cups just to celebrate the weekend. Now, I have given this much thought and have come to this conclusion, and that is, not all heroes wear capes.
0: It's Writing with Rowdy.
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Hey, Woody here. Next Sunday's Father's Day, and all this coming week on the Workday Kickoff, we're going to be talking about the TV dad that most reminds us of our own here on 103.9 The Maverick.

0: This is Riding with Rowdy.
1: I am no expert, but I don't see this going away. McDonald's is testing an all-new AI order-taking system at its drive-thrus, and it's called the Arch IQ. The initiative is part of the company's new branding strategy they call McDonald's Next, which it just unveiled. And you know, my hometown has got one of these new concept locations that just opened a week or so ago, and it is nothing like you have ever seen. McDonald's officials say, do not worry, your burgers and your fries are going to taste the same, and the AI robots will screw up that order just as often as the humans did.
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0: 2016. McDonald's officials say, do not worry, your burgers and your fries are going to taste the same, and the AI robots will screw up that order just as often as the humans did.
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1: Well, if you've been wondering when you will get to experience the annoying buzz of giant drones hovering over your town, I got some big news from Walmart. The big box giant and its partner drone company Wing are gearing up to bring drone delivery to 100 more stores across various Southeast metro areas very soon. Now get this, Wing says that baby wipes and eggs are among the most frequently ordered items through their service. And that right there makes sense to me, because if one breaks after being dropped from the sky, you'll have the other to clean it up with.
0: You're riding with Rowdy. Longer days, warm nights, windows down. It's that time of the year, and nobody does summer like classic hit country.
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